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0: Enjoy your achievements as well as your plans. 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However humble, it is a real possession in the changing fortunes of time. Exercise caution in your business affairs, for the world is full of trickery. But let this not blind you to what virtue there is. Many persons strive for high ideals, and everywhere life is full of heroism. Be yourself. Especially do not feign affection. Neither be cynical about love. For in the face of all aridity and disenchantment, it is as perennial as the grass. Take kindly the counsel of the years, gracefully surrendering the things of youth. Nurture strength of spirit to shield you in sudden misfortune, but do not distress yourself with imaginings. Many fears are born of fatigue and loneliness. Beyond a wholesome discipline, be gentle with yourself.
1: You are a child
0: of the universe. No less than the trees and the stars. You have a right to be here. And whether or not it is

Therefore, be at peace with God, whatever you conceive him to be, and whatever your labors and aspirations in the noisy confusion of life, keep peace with your soul. With all its sham, drudgery, and broken dreams, it is still a beautiful world. Be careful. Strive to be happy.

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No less than the trees and the stars. You got every single right to be here. Right here in beautiful St. Lucia, beautiful, fantastic Friday to you and yours, wherever you are. A special good morning to all of our beautiful Solid FM family. I hope you guys had a good night's rest and you all set to go on the start of the weekend. Yes, it is a Friday. It is also the 26th day of the month of June. Yes, 6 of the 26th of 2026. Boy, that is indeed some sixes. 666. A lot of people don't like that number. 666. It is indeed the sixth month of the 26th day and the year 2026. I hope everyone is doing great. I hope you're having a great morning so far. Those of you trying to make your way through the work, hope you make it there safely and you have an enjoyable day. Those of you who are going to be receiving a check today, congratulations. Some people are getting paid today, boy. Government workers, when did they get paid? Is it today or tomorrow? Everybody's smiling. Everybody's happy when they're getting paid. So that is good. But put in the work. Don't expect to get paid if you're not putting in the work. Okay, you got to put in the work. You got to put in the work. You can't afford to be paid under false pretenses. That is not good. So put in the work and then you get paid. See, my job is different. My job, I got to put in the work. If I don't carry those bags, there's no money. That is for damn sure. If I don't go down to the airport and make sure I

get those bags to take on the outside from the customs area. There's no money coming. Some people are fortunate, boy, stuff like that. You know, you have some people in the public service and other places where they don't even show up for work, but they get paid. Isn't that something? That is some kind of luck because, you know, some luck comes in so many different forms. Some people don't put up, they don't show up for work, but they get paid. That is indeed something. Not people like myself, boy. I got to go down there and make sure I put in the work to enable me to get a dollar. If I don't do that, I'm in big trouble. Big, big, big trouble. So congratulations for those of you who are going to be going to the banks to change your checks. Those of you who are feeling great, special birthdays. Happy birthday to you, those celebrating anniversaries, wedding anniversaries, whatever kind of anniversary. Happy celebrations to you and yours. Let us give the great God above thanks and praise for all of those celebrations.

We will give thanks to the great God above every single day for his goodness to allow us to be here on another beautiful Friday. Happy Friday. Happy, beautiful Friday. Life is long and beautiful. We have a new theme here, boy, at Solid. And I hope I could remember every morning to make sure I bring that about to let you know that life is long and beautiful. We're not using this life is short stuff. No. We have no control over that. So let's go with the positive. Life is long and beautiful. Those of you listening, you want to repeat this? Say it with me. Life is long and beautiful. One more time. Life is long and beautiful. It is indeed beautiful. And, you know, some people may say, for you, Champion, but not for me. Isn't it me? We all have our struggles. We all have our challenges. But outside of that, life is still beautiful. It is long and beautiful. La vie coûte. And we spoke about this yesterday. La vie pas coûte. Life is long and beautiful. Beautiful. We only complain when things are a little rough. Pan l'argent, amun kabao problem asu jobu. So you're a little frustrated. As soon as everything falls back in place, everything comes back to normal, you're happy again. There are challenges in life, my friend. There are challenges in life. Everybody goes through challenges. Even the richest man, he might not have a money problem, but he may have a woman problem. He may have a health issue. We all have our challenges in different methods, in different ways. Elon Musk, who we are hearing now, has become the world's first trillionaire. This is what we're hearing. The guy has $1,000 billion, which is a trillion. $1,000 billion, isn't that something? $1,000 billion. One guy has all of that kind of wealth. But even he has challenges. He may have a problem with his wife, and nobody knows. He may have a health condition, and the doctor is saying to him, this is severe. But we could treat it because you have that kind of money, but it doesn't go well with him because he's not liking that medical issue or that medical problem. So he has a challenge right there. We all have challenges. Life is long and beautiful, no matter what the circumstance. No matter what the circumstance. All right? We'll pray this morning in a song to let the great God know how great he is.

0: Indeed, he is great. Demons tremble of his presence. He is indeed great because he created this great body, this human being, and he gave you a butt to sit on. Can you believe it? Have you ever thought about you being able to sit down on your butt where it's all fleshy and you could sit for a while, and then when you're ready to get up, you get the hell up? Only greatness could bring about this great creation. So he is indeed great, and you should always make sure that you let him know that you thank him for his greatness, because he's great. Not your boss. Your boss is not great. Your boss needs to say to the Almighty that you are great. Your boss is responsible for giving your paycheck, and you must admire that. You must always show appreciation to your employer for allowing you to have a job. You must show that level of appreciation. But he's not great. No one is great. Only God is great. Only God is great. So he's indeed great. And I'm happy that I'm able to play this song here so we could realize that the great God is always the only great one. Only the great one. All right, we have 9:25. Don't forget, we have a short program today. And we're also to at the end of the week's program. Yes, I'm sitting here Monday through to Friday. Every week, I'm happy to be here to bring you the little information that I know about our beautiful country. And I have been preaching, I have been campaigning, I have been advocating for us to love this land. We listen to the national anthem, and there's a line in it, but we don't pay attention. We sing it, but we don't even pay attention to what we're singing. It says, this particular line says, love the land that gave you birth. This is one of the most important lines. Whoever wrote that national anthem, boy, was very specific in the wording of this national anthem, because it is indeed very, very deep and very special. Love the land that gave you birth. And the song, it's calling you out, sons and daughters of St. Lucia. Love the land that gave us birth. Some people, I don't know, I don't think they love that land that gave them birth. They love a political party way better and political party members. They don't love their land. They only love their land when their party is in power. Isn't that something? They only attend national events when their party is in power. They only go to stuff that makes sense to them when their party's in power. So what does that say? It says that you love the political party way better than your own land. This is sad. This is sad. I don't give a damn who's in office. I'm going to the Independence Parade if I feel like it. I'm going to watch cricket if I feel like it. I'm going to watch whatever nationally if I feel like it. Don't tell me because this party's in power. And I would love to go to an event, Mali, because of party more power. But this nonsense must stop. It has to stop. And the only way it could stop is if persons like myself continue to advocate, other radio talk show hosts continue to advocate. We bring it out on the news. There's a special program. Politicians continue to advocate. And they say to our people, love your land that gave you birth. Maybe. If we teach it in the schools, maybe. We have a generation of youngsters coming up. Let's start there. Let's teach those kids to be very prideful in their land and play that national anthem. I believe the national anthem should be played every morning at primary school level. Every primary school, I feel the national anthem, after prayers, should be played. And it needs just not to be played. The principal or one of the teachers should explain to those kids what exactly the song means. Sons and daughters, that means you. Of St. Lucia, that means you. Love the land that gave you birth. It means where you were born, love it. And somebody needs to explain that to the five-year-olds. Until they get old enough to understand for themselves. And they're going to grow up with a sense of pride. I'm loving this land that gave me birth. That needs to be put into the schools. I remember in school, the national anthem was sung. We sung the national anthem all the time. So why has it changed? Religious knowledge was one of the school's curriculum. It was one of the subjects in the school's curriculum. Religious knowledge. Every morning, we would read a verse of scripture. The teacher would give us a little knowledge and the best he or she knows in regards to the Bible. There's a lot of things that we have lost. This is why we're where we are today. Youngsters don't give a damn. They have no reason to live. They're not living for anything. They're not living for anything. They're existing, but they're not living for anything because we have not taught them better. We continue to blame the youngsters, but we now, what did we do? Did we help them in any way? Did we teach them decency and discipline? Did we do that? I don't think we did. I'm just a lonesome voice here at Solid, just me by myself. Not too many people would be listening to me. I just wish those who have a little more influence on the radio, on the news, on TV, maybe we could bring about that level of a campaign to teach our youngsters. The Ministry of Education put in the curriculum that the national anthem is played at the primary school level every morning. And the principal now explained to the kids every morning, you don't have to go long, just let the kids know that they need to love their land and have the kids repeating after you. Love the land that gave us birth. Let them say two or three times until it sinks in and they fully understand that this is their land and they need to take care of it. And if we have our kids growing up with that attitude, they will know that they too have to help their own country, as opposed to now, every single human being in this country wants favors from government. Everyone. Mr. Minister, Minister, this, Minister, that. Everyone wants something. No one wants to put in anything for their country. This is crazy. It's crazy. Love the land that gave you birth. It's the only way out to have pride in this land. And if it doesn't happen, if we're not going to start somewhere, well, Crapo will continue to smoke our pipe. We'll continue to smoke our pipe, my friend, because we are not going to be a prideful nation. How many people have a flag at their house? I know I have one. I have a little one there. It's flying all the time. When I get home, I see it. I feel good about my flag right there at my house. How many St. Lucians have a flag? You go, you should see that when you get in areas of the deep south in the United States, in Georgia, and all those areas, if you take, you know, you're on a tour, you see the amount of flags, then you also see the Confederate flag, but you also see the American flag. A lot of people have the flags stuck there at their homes, they have it on their lawns, they let you know that this is their land and their flag, and they're proud of it. I don't know how many homes in St. Lucia have a flag flying, boy, I don't know how many. Let's do that. Let's continue. Let's start somewhere. Let's put our flags at our house. When a visitor comes to your house, they say, wow, boy, you're a patriot. You're very patriotic. You're a very patriotic individual. You have your flag flying at your house. Yes. And then you say, well, go put yours. Let's start somewhere, friends. This country belongs to us. And I listened to the Minister of Tourism at the house sitting on Tuesday in its entirety. And I'm going to play a few clips because I wanted to hear about the Arsenal conversation that brought about so much controversy and chaos. So I listened to him, and I said the minister probably was listening to me. Because exactly what I was saying, the minister was saying, relating not in the very words, but aligning those words. Everything has to be chaotic. We're not giving anything a chance in this country. We're not taking a chance on anything. And the opposition is fueling the fire. They're not allowing the people to think for themselves and to give things a chance. To allow things to happen. Be a little optimistic about stuff. And if things fail, then it fail. This is the way the world is. Not everything is okie-dandy. Things have failed. People make investments, millions of dollars of investment, and go down the drain. It failed. You don't want it to fail, but it fails. This is just the way life goes. If people get married, see a beautiful lady, call her, hi baby, how you doing? And that leads to a marriage. 1 year later, they're in court. Think about this. The same girl you met at Church's Chicken or KFC or at the carnival or somewhere at Calypso Tent or at a political rally and you all fell in love, got married, have a couple kids. 2, 3, 4, 5, 6 years later, you had the divorce court. She hates your guts. The same girl that loved you so much, she couldn't do anything without you. Or the same guy that loved this girl, he couldn't fall asleep because all he did was thinking about her. He hates her guts. He wished something would happen to her negatively and vice versa with her. Things happen. But you cannot just be pessimistic about everything and say, boy, me, I ain't taking no chances. Boy, before it fails, you can't live that way. Cannot. So the minister is out there taking chances. And God forbid, my goodness, if anything fails, they'll kill him. They'll kill him. They're not going to go on the fact that, you know what, man, the man took a chance and he tried to do something for St. Lucia, you know. But it didn't work. No, boy, they'll kill him. They'll kill him because we are negative like that. We don't want anything to work because maybe our party is not in power. We are very chaotic. Primitive people, primitive, not all of us, primitive people. And for some of us that don't know what the word means, it means just basic. We just love basic. We like to be primitive, just ordinary, basic, and nothing is good enough for us. Can't continue to be primitive, my friend. You have to take a step, be at a certain level. Step up your game. And this guy is going out there and trying to do something for St. Lucia. And because of the scrutiny that have been leveled at this guy for a couple of years now, he cannot do no right. Cannot do no right, no matter who he brings there. If he brings the whole Saudi Arabian oil tycoons to St. Lucia, and they're willing to give everybody in St. Lucia $2 million, still going to criticize him because they have a certain scrutiny on him. There's a microscope over the guy. Can't do anything right in the eyes of some people. But you know what? If I was healer, I'm going ahead and do what I have to do because the people voted for me to do just that. And I'm taking chances. If it fails, I am coming out and say, listen to me, I took a chance and it didn't work. We're going to move on from there. And I don't give a damn what you say. Because this is the way St. Lucians behave. They're waiting for things to fail. They're waiting to have two people got shot and killed. They love negativity like that, hoping that it's going to take down a government and their government is going to be in power. This is the way you want to live? This is how you're going to love a country because your government is not in power, your party is not in power. You don't give a damn how many roaches, one roach, you would burn down a goddamn house. Sorry for the expression. You'd burn down a house just to kill one roach. Can't continue to behave in that way, my brother. Honestly, one of these days will not be in office. Even by retirement or by whatever, he's not going to be there. But what about if he puts something in place? What about if this Arsenal deal works? What about if it really works? I know most of you are hoping that it does not work. I know most of you are hoping that it fails. So y'all could come down like a ton of bricks, and the people in opposition would be delighted to speak about the failure. I don't, this is not how I think. If somebody takes a chance on doing something, even if it fails, and you saw that individual at least tried to do something. It failed. Like I said, there have been big corporations that have invested money, and it failed. JetBlue and Spirit Airlines got into a deal, $500 million, earlier this year. I think it was the end of last year and this year. $500 million. It failed. As a result of that, Spirit Airlines went under. Not just in the red, they went under. There's no more Spirit Airline. And JetBlue, as a result of that, has to pay some money, some big, a few $100 million. Was the investment a bad investment? Maybe, because it failed. But what if it had survived? What if that agreement between the two parties had survived and they were making money? You take chances in life, my friend. And a minister of government, as small as we are, has to go out there and try to find stuff that would benefit, that could move this country forward. The guy got involved with a corporation. He's taking a chance for St. Lucia. How much of St. Lucia's money is involved and all that kind of stuff? Well, he said it's a little confidential. There are corporations that don't want that kind of business or that kind of detail out there. And if they say to you, we don't want that type of detail out there, what are you going to do? You're going to bring it out? You don't have a business deal. You don't. Our people need to stop. You need to stop, my friend. Give life a chance. Give life a chance. And you know what's funny? You know what's funny? If this Arsenal deal really takes shape and really works, and young people are so excited, they want to thank the minister and thank Arsenal Corporation because people are doing good. They are now moving over to England and other parts of Europe as a result of the economy. They're not coming and tell the minister, thank you. No, they're not saying. The same critics. They're not going to say, well, Brother Ernest, we criticized you heavily, but this thing turned out to be very favorable to the people of St. Lucia. No. They're too prideful to say that. They're not going to say it at all. Their whole concept is for failure. Let it fail. And that would give them joy if it failed. So they could point the finger. Now they're going to make all kinds of numbers now in their mind. How much money did we lose? This thing failed. St. Lucia, they're going to give you some BS numbers now. They're going to put in their own numbers, make their own calculations now and say, oh, St. Lucia lost $150 million. And they ring that there, this one, this group sent it there. And United Park will say $200 million. All kinds of BS. You need to give stuff a chance, brother. Just like you guys get involved with a relationship, you need to give it a chance. Unfortunately, sometimes it does not work. This is just the way life is. I don't know everything about life. God has blessed me with long life, 6 decades plus. I thank him for it all the time. I do hope I could go up until 100. It's in his hands and functioning on all cylinders. I don't know everything about life. But I do know a little something. Stop this negativity and this expectancy of failure. This is all you people do. Waiting for things to fail so you can point a finger. Why? Because your party didn't win the elections. So what gives you the right? What tells you? What makes you believe that because that project fails, God forbid, that will cause you to win an election? The guy just move on, trying to get something else. Everybody's different. I'll allow you to listen to just a little bit of the the explanation that the minister gave, some of it. Understand? I'm not going to allow you to listen to all the details in regards to things that have been done before leading up to this. You need to invest. And the guy said that they were heavily criticized when they brought about the dance cricket grounds. And a couple of people said St. Lucia is not going to bring anyone to play that level of cricket to play for the West Indies. And we know what happened. Darren Sammy brought the West Indies 2 world championships. 2, not 1, 2. Played for the West Indies. He captained the West Indies. So, what about Julian Alfred? She brought us. I don't think St. Lucians have actually thought of that achievement, you know. Yes, we gave all of the motorcades and the rallies, and the St. Lucians gave all the support, which was beautiful. But I don't think St. Lucians have understood exactly what that meant. Out of all the countries of the world, massive countries, this little tiny rock, 238 square miles, can boast on the world stage and say that we have a Olympic champion in the Olympics' most prestigious event, which is the 100 meters. There's no other event in all of the Olympics that is more prestigious than the 100 meters, male and female. None, nothing. Not gymnastic, not synchronized swimming, not nothing, not volleyball, not basketball, not anything. The most watched and prestigious event at any Olympics, from the time Olympics came on the scene, way back then, is the 100 meters. That is the fastest human being on the planet, male and female. And guess what? St. Lucia, this beautiful country, can boast that our name is written there in the records of the world, not the Caribbean, the world, that we have an Olympian 100 meter gold medalist. Let that sink in for a while. You know how many countries are in the world? Thousands of countries. Tiny ones, gigantic ones, middle-sized ones. And they all would love to boast that they do. I don't understand why that statue of Julian Alfred is not down that cul-de-sac. I don't know what's taking it so long. I wish I could have asked Kenson Kasimi, the Minister of Sports, why is this thing is taking so long right there at the roundabout at cul-de-sac? That it is 2024 to now is 2 years. That was supposed to be the engraved Julian Alfred, Olympic champion, gold medalist. I don't know why this is taking so long. That was supposed to be already up there in the sky, proud, with the flag of St. Lucia flying really high next to it. And when visitors go around that roundabout or drive around this, they ask the taxi driver to slow down a minute. Let me read what is there. And they're going to read Julian Alfred, Olympic champion, 100 meter dash. These are the kinds of things that give us the pride. I really don't understand why this has not been erected, that statue. And we don't want a bus meaning a half plate. We want a full-fledged statue of Julian Alfred down there at cul-de-sac. And when it is unveiled, we want a nice ceremony. You think Barbados would have a world Olympic champion in that magnitude, not any other event, the world 100 meter champion, the most prestigious event at the Olympics, the most prestigious, the most watched, the most attended in any event at the Olympics. This is speed. They're running for country. And to emerge the fastest female on the planet, that statue, in my mind, the same year was supposed to be erected. That's just for me. I don't have that legal authority to make things like that happen, but if I was, that would have been there already. And I would love to ask Kenson Casimir when I see him out there, but my brother, what is going on with the Julian Alfred statue down there at cul-de-sac? What is happening with this? This is supposed to be there already. Was supposed to be there already. So we are making champions. And I didn't need the minister to say this for me to know this. I speak about these things all the time. So who's to say that if this thing works, this arrangement between Arsenal and the government or the people of St. Lucia, that we will not be able to produce, let me rephrase, I don't want to get a tight tongue here. Who's to say that we will not have a Messi or Cristiano Ronaldo coming out of that program? How do you know that? It can happen. There's a lot of skilled young men in St. Lucia. We can have a Cristiano Ronaldo or a Lionel Messi or an Mbappe, all of the big names coming out of that program, my friend. Let us take chances. Don't just blast everything and make it turn it out to be a negative. My brother, go out and do what you have to do for St. Lucia. Get involved with big corporations, bring them to St. Lucia. Some may fail. Believe that. Some may fail. And let me say something to you. That's personal. God forbid, if the Arsenal arrangement fails, Champion will still applaud you. You know why? For at least going out there and try to make it happen. And Daniel, I'm not saying this for any favor, you know. I'm a St. Lucian that loves St. Lucian. I love anything good that comes out of St. Lucia that makes St. Lucia proud. If this arrangement, God forbid, fails, my brother, you still have my unrevealing support all the time. So you move on to the next one. Let's stop this nonsense about this negativity. So let me allow you to listen to a little bit of the minister's explanation or a little bit of the details, because everyone was asking, details. He didn't give us any details. Yeah, indeed. I remember one member of the Alan Chastney-led administration told me, I'm not going to mention the name, we were having a conversation, and you know me, and he told me that not everything that goes with that government does is supposed to be out there. He said that to me personally. He said some things has to be confidential. I'm not going to reveal the name, but the individual said to me that not everything that government puts out, that government has to be out there. There's a lot of stuff that goes on with government that has to be confidential. And I remember the individual making that statement. I'm trying to get this. Where did I put it? I know I saved it. Just last night, I listened to everything. But it's where did I put it? There's so much stuff on this phone, and I tell you, it's unbelievable. Where I put this thing here. Okay, let's go here. I just wanted you to listen to a little bit of the minister's explanation in regards to, is that it? No, that's not it. Oh boy. Yeah, yeah. Where put this okay, there it is. There it is. All right, so let's get to that that area, 320, 315. All right, we'll take it from there.
1: And all the other challenges, come in and work with us in St. Lucia to try out some of the programs they've had over there and to ensure we deal with some of our social problems. I'm trying to give you a summary, Mr. Speaker, of all what's involved in this. But at the end of it, Mr. Speaker, put aside the tourism, marketing, and promotion, Mr. Speaker, St. Lucia can go to the World Cup, the FIFA World Cup. We can go. Curaçao is there, Mr. Speaker.
0: All right, let me take it. I want to take it a little further down.
1: I've made deliberate attempts at destination development to close the gaps which many have lamented. Mr. Speaker, you only have to take a drive up the Mon to see the view at the Mon, which shines as a beacon, Mr. Speaker. As fellow called points, remember the NLA and all those, that debate at that time? 8 years later, she wins gold at the Paris Olympics, Mr. Speaker. Because you can have a dream. You can start working hard in pursuit of that dream. You have your roadmap. There'll be ups and downs. There'll be challenges. But if you persevere, you can achieve that dream, Mr. Speaker. And we did that, Mr. Speaker. I remember discussions, Mr. Speaker, about ROI. Why are we spending so much money on a cricket ground? We can use that money for all other purposes. And everything for them is ROI, ROI, ROI. We don't even know what ROI stands for, Mr. Speaker. You know, and again, the leader of the opposition, I cannot help but remind him, and we keep saying that to him, and the Prime Minister said it this morning, that practice now of destroying St. Lucia's reputation and dragging it down, and everything we do, if we do the infrastructure option, bring it down. If we're doing this, destroy it. Everything is so wrong and wrong about St. Lucia. Doom and gloom. Let me tell you, in this side, this government, when challenges are ahead, we work harder. We work harder. We sit down, we discuss, we debate, and we batten down. And we work hard to solve those problems. We don't see doom and gloom. We see opportunity. And that's how we approach our work, Mr. Speaker. So I remember Cricket World Cup, Mr. Speaker. You know about that. I'm the member from Miko South. I don't know if he wants me to tell this house about our experiences during Cricket World Cup. He was one of those who stood up in a room at the old St. Lucian Hotel and said, we can never host Cricket World Cup successfully in St. Lucia. We cannot do anything right in this country. I was CEO of Cricket World Cup St. Lucia. I stood up to him and I took him on. That we cannot do anything right in this country. We can never get it done. At the end of Cricket World Cup, we was the best venue. So much so, the ICC chose me to be the tournament director for the T20 2010 World Cup because St. Lucia had done so well, Mr. Speaker. He didn't believe St. Lucia can ever achieve anything. He didn't believe we could have hosted Cricket World Cup successfully in St. Lucia. And there's more I can say, but I won't say today, Mr. Speaker. So, you're hearing it again. Arsenal deal. Tell us how much money you all spend. What's in it? You know, there's nothing in that for St. Lucia. They took the money, they could have spent it on all the different things you could have spent, on ROI, ROI. The same people who believe if you help single mothers, you must say, what's the ROI on helping single mothers? You know, if you help poor people, you must give the ROI on it. You heard the member from Microsoft today about ROI. What's the ROI? What's the ROI? You know, sometimes there's faith and belief beyond just numbers. I remember I was complaining secretary when we were discussing building the cricket ground. And a report was presented saying, do not build the national cricket ground because the ROI does not show it will be feasible. We'll never be able to maintain it. The returns to St. Lucia will be too poor. Do not invest that money in it. The report was presented. And Dr. Anthony, his usual style, you know, let it flow. And we end up building the cricket ground. But ROI showed we should not have built the national cricket ground. It meant we would never have had a Darren Sammy, we would never have had all the successes we've had in cricket. So, Mr. Speaker, we reach at that same juncture again. Do we have faith in our capacity? Do we have faith in our capabilities as St. Lucians to achieve? We have shown in the past we can do it. We have shown that we can achieve great things, Mr. Speaker, when we work together as a people, as a country, Mr. Speaker. We have shown it. We've produced Julian Alfred, we've produced Darren Sammy, we've produced other West Indian cricketers. And we will produce more, Mr. Speaker. And we have to believe that we can achieve, Mr. Speaker. So this opportunity has come up. We've been planning for this in government for years. We said we wanted to take St. Lucia and position St. Lucia where? All over the world. When people are thinking of traveling, at the fore of their mind, among the countries they're thinking about, St. Lucia is there. When people are thinking of investing, at the front of their minds, St. Lucia is there. In creative arts, St. Lucia is there. In the culinary arts, St. Lucia is there. In our exports, whether it's sea moss, whether it's cocoa, whether it is chocolate, whatever it is, St. Lucia will be there. Let's find a way to position St. Lucia so we are at the forefront. Let us put ourselves on that pedestal. Small as we may be, limited in population, in resources, in size, but we have shown that greatness can be beyond those limiting factors. Our history has shown it, whether it's Derek Walcott or Arthur Lewis and all the other luminaries we've had. We have shown that we can achieve.

0: Mr. Speaker. And we must be brave on the world stage, Mr. Speaker. We must believe in ourselves, Mr. Speaker. So we decided we're going to have a global marketing fund. We're going to create a fund that will finance a global marketing program that will place St. Lucia. And we went out and we strategically put St. Lucia out there, that we were ready for business. And Mr. Speaker, we've gotten interest, club from Italy, club from France. We got Arsenal from London, Mr. Speaker. We've got Formula One team interested in partnerships with St. Lucia. This is just one, the first one we've done, Mr. Speaker. The first one. And we align and agree to a partnership with Arsenal, Mr. Speaker. But what's in the partnership, Mr. Speaker? There is in the partnership marketing and promotion for St. Lucia. Within the stadium, Mr. Speaker, all the promotion, all the advertising that we will get, the value of which, Mr. Speaker, is significant. The interview backboards, Mr. Speaker, every other week, St. Lucia will get global coverage and promotion, Mr. Speaker. The value of that we can never pay for as a country, Mr. Speaker. Never pay for, Mr. Speaker.
1: Boxing in paradise.
0: I'll come to boxing in paradise, Mr. Speaker. You know, Mr. Speaker, there is within that partnership opportunities for investment promotion never been offered to this country before. For us to meet investment partners, and we've already started speaking with them, Mr. Speaker, to come to St. Lucia to invest, to work with St. Lucia, to place us on that global pedestal, Mr. Speaker. The value of that is unparalleled, Mr. Speaker. There is the whole brand promotion of St. Lucia. St. Lucia being present, Mr. Speaker, in a stadium every other weekend. St. Lucia being present, Mr. Speaker, in other capitals of the world, Mr. Speaker. That, again, has considerable value. And, Mr. Speaker, in terms of sports development, let me say a little bit about it, Mr. Speaker. The fact that Arsenal will establish an academy in St. Lucia, Mr. Speaker, in St. Lucia, meaning that elite young footballers from throughout the Caribbean will be asked to come to St. Lucia for intensive elite camps with the hope that they may be good enough that they can go up to London and join the academy there, Mr. Speaker. Just think about it, Mr. Speaker. What that can do for not just St. Lucia, but the entire Caribbean, Mr. Speaker. And I'll come to link that to something else, Mr. Speaker. Our female team is not only about young men. There will be a competition in London called Let Her Inspire You Cup, where our female team will join in from the quarterfinals, Mr. Speaker. Bringing in our women as well as our young men. Not only young men, young women as well, Mr. Speaker. And of course, there is a community development aspect. The extensive work being done by Arsenal in London among young people, social problems, and all the other challenges, coming and work with us in St. Lucia to try out some of the programs they've had over there and to ensure we deal with some of our social problems. I'm trying to give you a summary, Mr. Speaker, of all what's involved in this. But at the end of it, Mr. Speaker, put aside the tourism, marketing, and promotion, Mr. Speaker, St. Lucia can go to the World Cup, the FIFA World Cup. We can go. Curaçao is there, Mr. Speaker. 160,000 people, a smaller population than us, and we defeated them, Mr. Speaker. And they are the World Cup. And when I say that, they tell me, you always never reach the World Cup. And I smile because they said we would never have a West Indies cricketer. We would not have a Julian Alfred. And we achieved it. And I believe we can achieve it. Our players may not be those playing domestically, but our youngsters can leave here and go and play for professional teams because of the training and development they get from the Arsenal Academy. So when we call upon them, they'll be available for us. Almost half of Curaçao team actually live overseas. They're Dutch.

All? I don't know. You say anything, I don't listen. So, you know, I know a significant number of them are there, you know, Mr. Speaker. But the point is, Mr. Speaker, so I

0: can come back home and play. We have to believe we can do it. And we're going to sit and have a plan and a roadmap as to how we're going to achieve it. You know, cycles are every 4 years for a World Cup. It might not be the next cycle, it might not be the one after, but maybe the third cycle. So the 8-year-olds, the 9-year-olds, the 10-year-olds in St. Lucia, they may be the ones that will represent us. We'll probably start at the Olympics first. We almost qualified for the Olympics many years ago. Earl Huntley was president of the FA then. I don't know if you all remember this, honorable members. I think you were probably Minister of Sports at that time. We almost qualified for the Olympics. We can do it, Mr. Speaker. We have to dream that we can do it. And we've created the opportunities where it can happen, Mr. Speaker. So if you want to say to me, it will never happen, I'm not swayed by this. I know it can happen, Mr. Speaker. I know it can happen because we have dreamt before, we have acted before, and we've achieved before, Mr. Speaker. So, Mr. Speaker, a lot of them asked me, how much did St. Lucia pay for this? Now, you know, I can easily give you a number, but I won't do it necessarily, Mr. Speaker, because, like I said, you engage in commercial discussions, and it's not necessary for you to just release. And I said so when we were discussing GPH, and I said so when we were discussing Galaxy. This government will not develop a reputation of negotiating with partners and then just release it, Mr. Speaker, in the public. The leader of the opposition, Mr. Speaker, and see his reaction. Did he ever tell St. Lucians how much we pay in the St. Lucia Kings that he signed? Never did. Never did. And I will not do it. No, I will not do it. I will stick to the principle of not doing those things. Did he ever tell you how much your horse races cost that were hosted in Beaufort? Never did. And if you did, you lied. Sorry, Speaker. If you did, you gave a false figure. I will not do it. That's not how we do our business, Mr. Speaker. That's not how we do our business, Mr. Speaker. You know, you will never, you know, let me tell you something. Mr. Speaker, you know, we try to do our business in a way where people will respect St. Lucia. St. Lucia sets certain standards in how we conduct ourselves and how we manage our business. The leader of the opposition has never, up to this day, has never admitted he signed a DSH agreement. Never admitted it. Never admitted it. Never admitted it. Remember all that back and forth about the DSH agreement? He said it was a fake agreement we had. And when we got into government, we still could not have gotten all that they signed. It took us a while to get all the agreements that he had signed. Never gave any information out to anybody. Never did, Mr. Speaker. But Mr. Speaker, I'm not going to.
1: All right. Okay. So we're going to leave it there for now. Just wanted you to listen for yourself from the minister who had the responsibility in making this arrangement or putting this arrangement together between the Arsenal Football Club and the government and people of St. Lucia. And you heard people asking about the money, how much money. And in large corporations, there may be some form of confidentiality. I mean, not everything would be out there. I just told you a few minutes ago that one minister at the time in the UWP administration, when I spoke about some things that should be revealed to the people, he said no. There's some things in government that has to remain confidential. And when I said, my brother, but this is information that maybe the people should know, he said, not for 100 million years. There are indeed some things that has to remain confidential from a government to the public. And there you heard Healy making the same point. Okay, maybe if you put some things out there in the general public, people interpret it in their own way and it causes chaos. And you know how much we love chaos. So there's an arrangement. I don't know. There seems to be an arrangement.

0: that has to be very, parts of the arrangement that has to be very confidential. Okay? You also heard him make statements about the opposition leader, where certain deals or certain arrangements were confidential from his administration. This is just the way it is. This is just the way it is. Some things are held away or stayed away or not revealed into the public. This is just the way it is. So you heard for yourself, okay? So let us hope. Because I've always said here, and you've heard me say it, we can do this. I've said it a million times. We could make this country great. But all of us have to stop the negativity and let us be a little more positive. And let's dream big. Let's dream big. These guys could have gone elsewhere with their program. Now, let's look at the positive. The guys are going to be building an academy here, a football academy. If the project fails, God forbid, can they take the structure with them? If there's a structure, no, they cannot. Can we not continue the academy for our youngsters and have local, you know, professionals to continue the academy? Certainly we can. So that is one positive already. Even if the program fails, God forbid, because I would love to see this program survives, I would give it all the support. I would speak about it anytime in a positive light. We can't just start be thinking of negativity. Negativity all the damn time. Let's take a chance and let's give life a chance. Let's take a chance. Okay, we could do this. We could make this happen. All right, let's take a break. We have a short program. Don't forget, I leave at 11. It's now 12 minutes after the hour of 10 o'clock. I hope you're having a great Friday. You're listening to the voice of the man, Champagne, right here. On the solid, yes indeed. And we are just getting started. We are just going to continue to grow and grow and grow for the people of this beautiful land. We are indeed the sounds of the people. Yes. I Pakistan.
1: Oh, hace mucho calor. Deberían buscar una pizza o unos tacos para comer.
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1: wow,
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1: Yes, that's true.
3: 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How can I help?

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2: Indeed we are. We are definitely the Sounds of the People. And for those of you who have a taste bud for beautiful, delicious pizza for lunch, you have no other choice but to go down there. No other choice, not even Domino's, to go down to Chanel Pizza and get yourself a beautiful, delicious pizza with beautiful toppings, pepperoni, ham, chicken, whatever toppings you'd like. They have it down there, Chanel's Pizza. They're located right outside the roundabout there on the New Dock Road. And while you wait in your car, your pizza will be hand-delivered. You know, just to finish off this Arsenal stuff, could you imagine if one of the naysayers has a son, youngster that is showing great potential, skilled in playing football? But he's a naysayer. But his son has great potential, a lot of skills, football skills. I wonder if he would deny that son. I wonder if he would deny that son. I'm saying it for the third time. I wonder if he would deny that son of attending that academy where that son of his or her would be able to get the knowledge of playing soccer and to go on to become one of the greats internationally. You see, we talk blah, blah, blah, blah, blah, blah, black sheep for the moment, but we don't look at the future. What about if your son happens to be very skilled in playing football? He has great potential in that department. And he says, Mommy or Daddy, I heard about there's an academy and I would like to attend to further my skills, my talent. What are you going to say to that kid? Because you have heard about it in school. And all of his school friends, his classmates, the school said, boy, you have to attend the academy. You have too much skill. You're very good. And he now wants to get into that academy to further his skill. And he comes to you as a naysayer, one that criticized heavily the academy. What will you say then to your son? Would you deny him that opportunity? Would you deny him? I'm asking you the question, the naysayers. Would you deny your son of a future? And there's big money to be made. You see the players. You hear their salaries, you see their lifestyle, you see the amount of monies they get for playing soccer worldwide. It's big, big money, not just big money, big, big money. Ronaldo, Cristiano Ronaldo, is a billionaire. Yes, all because of playing soccer, with endorsements, with his salary. He is a billionaire. Because he has that football skill and that talent. At 41 years old, he's still playing. He scored on the world stage, 41 years old. So I'm asking you, the naysayer, the negative, the pessimistic individual, if your son possesses that level of skill in playing football and there's such an academy in St. Lucia and you criticize it heavily, the people on United Park and all those other people, because they know who you are, what would you tell your son? What would you say to him? Well, my son, I cannot send you there because I was one of those that criticized the academy. Really? And that's the way you want to live? And this is the jeopardy you're going to put your son into? Got to think, guys. Not everything is politics. Not everything is politics. Okay? Not everything is politics. I just wanted to bring that out there. That's for it to sink into some people for a little bit. That's for it to sink in, so it sink into them and to understand for a little bit. Anyway, moving on. We have 10:20. It's another 40 minutes into the program. And you know, I live it. Boy, I was scrolling through Facebook, and I was happy to stumble on St. Lucia News Online. And one of the topics there, or one of the statements in there, I was very happy. It says, man charged in car crash that killed 4-year-old Rikai Samuel. Boy, I was one of the happiest St. Lucians to hear finally that a reckless driver, I don't know what if he was drunk or high or whatever, that a reckless driver, finally, someone got charged or is charged for the death of a youngster. And I've been advocating for that for generations, where people cannot continue to drive recklessly, aggressively, under the influence of whatever, drugs, alcohol, whatever, and crashes into people, and they go scot-free. People lose their limbs, people die, and I was going to use a word, but I'm on national radio. The individual walks away, not even with a suspension of his license. This cannot continue. And I'm one of the happiest St. Lucians to see this. So let me read a little bit of what this says here. It says, a man from VA4 has been charged in connection with the vehicle crash last October that killed 4-year-old Rikai Samuel. Police say Clarence Vijay of Bellevue VA4 was arrested on Thursday, June 11th, and formally charged with causing death by dangerous driving. Listen to the charge. Let me read that again. Police say Clarence Vijay of Bellevue VA4 was arrested on Thursday, June 11th, and later formally charged with causing death by dangerous driving. After his court appearance, Vijay was granted bail set at $5,000 EC. He can secure this amount with cash, land documents, or suitable security or surety. As part of his bail conditions, he must stay at his Bellevue home. His driver's license has been suspended pending the outcome of the matter. Boy, this is great stuff. This is great stuff. I've been asking for this for generations. As part of his bail condition, he must stay at his Bellevue home. His driver's license has been suspended, pending the outcome of the matter. The case is scheduled to continue on July 7th, that is somewhere a week after next. This charge is related to multi-vehicle crash on V4. Before Library Highway on October 25th, 2025, near the Hiranui International Airport and the Marine Base. The accident killed Rikai and injured 11 others. Rikai, who was in kindergarten, was traveling with his father taxi driver, Jonad Samuel, when the vehicle was involved in the collision. The charges related to multi-vehicle crash on the vehicle, One guy was responsible for a multi-vehicle traffic accident or crash. Not one, not two. On the Beaufort Library Highway on October 25th, 2025. I remember that accident where that kid, I heard there was, you know, people said that the dad just asked his kid to let's go take a drive with him. They were going somewhere. And that kid never came back home. Can you believe it? Well, an idiot, whatever reason, injured 11 other people. Killed that kid. The kid lost his life. Was in kindergarten. The law is now starting to take shape regarding enforcement. And one of the happiest citizens happens to be me. And I've placed myself into the equation several times. I've said if Champagne is caught breaking the law, and it requires me being arrested, so be it. That's just the way it is. I don't know how the investigation was conducted, but we need training in that department where people could come about with great investigations with such incidents. Let us send some people to school, overseas, or wherever the knowledge is. And let us start now finding out people that are at fault when we conduct investigations, not just in accidents, in homicides as well. I don't think we're very good on the homicide investigations. Let us bring people that could interrogate those people that are guilty and cause them to speak. Doesn't matter how the interrogation lasts, a day, two, 3 days, but you want to get results. Let that individual talk. We also need to look into another fifth department where we need to pay informants. Give informants a little something to speak, because there always will be someone with some level of information. There's always an eyewitness somewhere, trust me. Someone will always know something. But a lot of people are reluctant on bringing out information. Let us have that level of confidence in the people of St. Lucia that they could bring out information that could relate to arrest, where people's A can be in jail for their wrongdoings. Put people's A in jail. Can't just be driving around, you're drunk, 4 or 5 Guinness in your head, and you think it's okay to go behind a wheel, and someone who's trying to get to work, you just crash into that individual, and then all your Guinness in your head, and you don't get any charge. You should be in jail, my friend, for stupidity and negligence, because you ought to know that 4 or 5 Guinness in your brains there will put you out of control, especially if you get behind a wheel. The law needs to take these things into consideration, and when these people are found guilty, put them in jail. And broadcast it. Give it to me. Let me call the name out. John was found guilty and is now facing the sentence of a jail time of 4 years. Put it on the news. Let other people see it. This is the only way it would work. Let other people see it so they know when they too get involved with this nonsense, their A will be in jail. That's the only way it could work. We need to take a stand. Give it to me. Let me call their name out and let the public know that they were put in jail for stupidity and negligence. All kinds of marijuana in their head, cocaine, all kinds of nonsense on the road. It cannot be. Cannot be. And there's too much leniency on people from the law. The law has to be the law at all times. And I heard a statement from the police, they're doing much better. So now I've withdrawn my police application for my commissioner. So I think the commissioner is doing a little better now. So I'm going to withdraw my application. I've not presented it to the Prime Minister, but I was going to because I'd already put it together. But I think they're doing a little better these days. That is the police department. They're doing some great work these days. So let me give them the bell. because they're out there making arrests, going into areas and making arrests and finding things. So, Mr. Commissioner, I'm not challenging your job anymore. So I've withdrawn my application, okay? So your job is safe. your job is all right. But I was going to really put it together already. My resume was top shelf. And the aspect of have I ever been a police, I don't need to be a police. This is just common sense. I don't have to be a police to know that we need to go out in certain areas and make arrests. I have to be a police to know that? Absolutely not. So your job is safe, Mr. Commissioner, so I'm not putting in an application. I've withdrawn my application, okay? But you need to stay on top of your game, because if you don't, I'm going to put my application in again. And this time I'm not going to, withdraw it. So let's people are driving, taking their family. A guy has his wife, his family with him, taking a nice little drive on a Sunday. Some idiot under the influence of how much marijuana, because that's the way they do it. They don't get enough high with two or three marijuana. They want Guinness too. They want Guinness all messing up their brain, and they don't even understand what alcohol does. It goes straight to your brains. Straight to your brains, that's what it does. And it puts you off track. But yet still, they want to be at the wheel, driving, and crash into someone, hurt someone, cause someone some pain, bodily harm, distress. Get a call, oh, your brother was in an accident down there, but it doesn't look good. By who? An idiot. Put these people in jail, my friend, and put their photos on the news. Let other idiots see the charge, and let other idiots know that they, too, if they get involved with these kinds of behavior, these kinds of nonsense, they, too, will go to jail. I just hope, listen to me, I'm not mixing anything. I'm not putting any water in my mouth to say, I hope this guy is found guilty. You hear what I said? You heard me? I hope this guy is found guilty. There's a court hearing for the 7th. I heard this guy is found guilty. And whatever penalty he faces, so be it. Let him learn. And let other people learn too. When he is found guilty, give me the news, and it will come on the news. And if I find it, I'll bring it out. Whatever the sentence is, how long they send him away for, 6 months, 2 years, 3 years, 1,000 years, I don't give a damn. Examples needs to be made. There's too much leniency on things. I don't get myself involved in any nonsense in the country, so I can speak that way. I don't do drugs, I don't do alcohol, I don't do nothing, none of that kind of nonsense. And my kids are grown, and I speak to them in that vein as well. They're grown, 30s. My youngest son is 22. Everybody else is up there. You can't be getting involved with drugs and alcohol and doing cocaine and all kind of nonsense, and you behind a wheel doing what? And they catch you, put you in jail. So I only hope these guys, between now and then, on the 7th, they don't catch him with, even if his license has been suspended. Sometimes they don't care about the law. They still drive. This is this country for you. They still drive. I don't care. At least some justice is going to be served with that kid. Only 8 years old. Nice boy. Handsome fella. 4-year-old. Didn't have a chance in life because of an idiot. Justice has to be served for these kinds of situations. At least the kid, you're still alive. You're going to be in jail, but you're still alive. Yet the kid is gone. Gone forever. Gone. You know how that's going to make a mom feel when she gets that news? I could just imagine how much this lady, when she got the news that her son, the dad just picked him up. Say, let's go for a drive. This was the last drive. Some idiot. 11 other people getting hurt. This Let's start putting people in jail. Yeah. And it cannot be a secret when the sentence is handed down. It has to be on the damn news with the individual's photo. And you could call this communist if you want. You could say this is too ruthless. This is the only way you could bring about an example for others to follow. That's the only way. And I believe any accident that has some level of fatality has to be investigated thoroughly. For the moment, the individual, his license has to be suspended. Once somebody dies in the crash, we're withdrawing both licenses until we have conducted the investigations thoroughly. And if who is found guilty, then we charge. Can't get a guy just involved in an accident, kill someone, tomorrow he's back on the road driving. It cannot be. First thing we need to do is take the breathalyzer, see how much alcohol this individual had in their system. As soon as you get on the scene, the two drivers, we're taking the test. Drugs and alcohol. We find out what level they were at. Soon as we get there, police officers come there, they cordon off the thing, mark their license and insurance, give me your license. No, first thing you need to do is take those tests. Take those tests. And immediately now, you could find somebody was at fault because you don't have to wait until that person sobers up. Next day, 2 days, what are you going to charge them with? So on the scene, the breathalyzer comes into the equation. If that person is above the level, you know instantly that individual could have been. I'm not saying he is at fault, but you could say there's a high probability of him being at fault because of the alcohol or drug level that's in his system or her system. You need to become modern and do things in a modern way. You come, the police come there, they're doing the best they can, but this thing's supposed to be, you mark the wheels and they ask a license and a guy is drunk like a fish falling on his face and the police just ask him for his license and insurance. And he's drunk like a fish, can't even sit up, can't even stand. So you don't know, he may have been 90% the cause of the accident. And that has to be written down. Next day that even individual sobers up, he's fresh. He's back on the road. Drinking again. No. No. That license has to be suspended, both parties, until the investigation is conducted. Because somebody is responsible for the accident. Okay? You would have a vision, if you will, of who the culprit may be. 90%. If one of the parties are found with his alcohol level above the normal level or drugs in the system, you suspend that license instantly. Take that license. Now the police don't have that authority. It has to be the courts. This is, we have a really backward kind of system in this country. This is why things happen and they go on to continue to happen in that manner. Because you're supposed to be having night courts. You have a guy, this happened last year. October 25th, 3 days after my birthday. You know how many months that is now? The guy was arrested this month. He was charged. Where is it? There it is. Was arrested on the 11th of June. 8 months later. And I'm certainly sure this guy was driving about during that 8 months. Because his license has been suspended when, they didn't say when, but I'm thinking it has been suspended now. So he was been driving all the time. After he killed someone, and it caused the injuries of 11 other people. Thank God he's been arrested and charged. But that should have been last year. 2 months of an investigation, and instantly his license was supposed to be taken away from him the next day, pending the investigations. We are supposed to have a magistrate in regards to that suspension of his license, and let the guy go to court the next day or the next week. Cannot be driving. So I'm happy that I'm able to bring that about to those listening that are on the road effing around, doing nonsense on the roads. One Guinness is not enough. 2, 3, 4, 5. 8 Guinness and 2 big marijuanas, and you're behind a wheel. Think that's supposed to be right? Cannot be right, brother. Until this society takes full control of the law, put it into action, and hold people accountable for their bad decisions, this country will never work in the way it's supposed to be working. Cannot. Have to change the law. I speak about the law all the time. I don't break the law. I got a little traffic ticket the other day. I was not pleased about it at all. And it had to do with, you know, the limited amount of space in Cass Street. And I, you know, I'm not even going down that road because I've spoken about it a million times. Can't have a city where commerce is conducted, where you have 27 bus stations all over the place. It is insane. Insane. And as a result of that, people get traffic tickets. This cannot continue to be. It's no fault of theirs that you have 27 bus stations scattered all over the place. And bus drivers are looking for police or people because they believe the city belongs to them. Only them could park. Because why? They're bringing about a service to the people of St. Lucia. You're not the only St. Lucian. St. Lucia doesn't belong to the bus drivers only. It belongs to other motorists too. Not just y'all. Y'all are there, yes, government have given you a level of that leverage. But that does not mean if a guy takes a little chance late in the evening to park up, oh, this is not your country. This country doesn't only belong to you, it belongs to all of us. While the law has to be maintained, I understand. There are no buses there at the moment because you see a little vehicle parked there. There's 4 other spaces. No, you that be say bye nukila. Say bye bye zo. Say bye bye zo. Say bye pee ya. Anyway. So I'm ready. I'm happy that I saw this. And I'm thinking, for me, this guy should be found guilty. And if he's listening to me, he could be upset. I don't give a damn. You should have known that you should not be doing nonsense on the road. Today you're probably feeling sorry for yourself, but a kid is gone. A kid is gone. 8 months now he's in the ground. And you there. And if you have kids, your kids are there. Happy, living at school. While this person's kid is gone. As a result of your foolishness. Yeah. That's not justice. You have to be inside. And I only hope you've been found guilty, my friend. I hope you feel guilty, you've been found guilty. All right, we have 17 minutes to the hour. Let's take our final break, and I'll come back. It is indeed a beautiful Friday. I'm wishing everyone a happy weekend, a great weekend. Always remember, life is long and beautiful. Make that be your... not your slogan, your theme. Make that be your theme. Stop this nonsense about la vie coûte, la vie coûte, la vie coûte. Let's change this thing around. Life is long and beautiful. Make that your theme, all right? Life is long and beautiful. You make it that way.
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1: 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Yes, and while you're at it, get some delicious tacos as well. Chanel Pizza, right down there at the Chanel's shopping center. All right, we have 14 minutes to the hour. Let me say to each and every one of you, thank you very much for tuning in into the program throughout the week. You know how it goes. Some days I'm here until 12:30. Some days I'm here up until 11. But nevertheless, I'm here. And you know how it goes when I'm here up until 11. You know, that means I have to head down south. But I also want to thank you very much for tuning in. And the program, we will be here by the will of God to bring you all of the information that would really, you know, elevate our beautiful people in this beautiful country. And this is what we're about. Make sure that our country goes somewhere. I always make the comparison with St. Lucia and Singapore. And I'm not saying we cannot get there. We can be like Singapore. It took human beings to create Singapore, to bring about Singapore. We are human beings. We could do this, and I continue to say it, and you heard the minister said the same thing. We could do this. We just have to believe in ourselves and take a level of pride and work together. Don't criticize everything just because of a political party. The members of the party don't give a damn about you. They don't even know where you are. But you're all wrapped up with this one and that one. You're happy for your candidate or your rep or whoever it is. Not your rep. There are no reps these days. But paramount should be St. Lucia. All right, let's play a Fantastic Friday before we get out. It is indeed a Fantastic Friday. Party start, Fantastic Friday.

beautiful Hi, Friday, Bishop fantastic Soka. Friday. It is indeed a fantastic Friday. That does not mean that you have to go out there and do crazy stuff. Once again, let me thank you for being with me over the last week, and we will do it better next week. God willing, I will be here Monday, God willing, to bring you the program. Champagne in the morning, yes, and we're just getting started. There's a lot that we have to bring to you from this radio station, and we're hoping that one of these days that you could hear us on the frequency of FM. Let's see how that goes. It would be something. And we're looking to move in the direction that will be something spectacular. So let's see how that goes. It is indeed a beautiful place to be at the radio station. A lot of people like to be at the radio station, especially if they've been heard, if their voices could be heard, some people. It is tough. It's a challenge to be here, I'm telling you. It's not easy just to get up, make sure that you have a schedule, you have to go for your routine, normal morning routine, and then you have to make way to get here for 9 o'clock. And you sit in a chair for 3.5 hours at times, boy. That's a lot of time. 3.5 hours sitting in a chair and to bring up various topics, various conversations, and and you got to make it make sense. Now, not all the time some people will be in agreement with you. You know how this goes. There's always going to be criticism. But at the end of the day, some people still will abide with some of the things that they heard, some of the information. So this thing goes both ways. You can't have the support of everyone. It's not going to work that way. There's always going to be opposition. But for those who oppose, those who put all the comments, the nasty comments, some I heard, I don't read. What can I say about this? It's up to you. You're the one being seen out there as being vulgar and very indisciplined. I'm not the one. Some choose to come under fake names, but some people figure you out. It's up to you. I can't tell you how to live your life, my friend. Live your life in the way that you think that it pleases you. We all have our life to live. All right, God bless you. Thank you very, very much once again, and happy Friday to you. Those of you celebrating in any kind of way, happy celebrations to you. I will talk to you again, God willing, next Monday, which is this coming Monday. Have a great weekend. Take care of yourself. Always give the great God above thanks and praise, and go to church. Take the kids to church. Let them know what church is about. It's a place where you could sit and listen and enjoy the service. And teach them about God. There's nothing wrong in teaching your kids about God. Okay? Let your kids know that there is indeed a creator of heaven and earth and them. Bye-bye. God bless you. Have a good one. We love you. Bye. DJ.

This is a story, ladies and gentlemen, about two lovely white women traveling all the way to Africa, Africa, Africa, found themselves deep in the heart of the Baluba in the Congo. In the hands of my big brother, Umba. Had it been me,